0: well as stars. In stellar space, there is gas and dust, sometimes glowing in starlight, sometimes dark, obscuring what is behind them.
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1: It was the hottest summer since records began, but nobody really knows when they did. One for sorrow, two for she'll tell me how a day went. You can't measure anything good in football pitches or Empire State Buildings stacked one on top of another.

few banks, the blackest black ever painted, are the world's largest roadside ball of yarn. It was a false spring and everyone had forgotten their jacket, but you're still out there somewhere, white hot, existing. Sorry that you couldn't be everything I wanted you to be, like birdsong. 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
1: Oh please, we ain't got no peace, because we spent all our money on some OCDs. It's like, oh please, we ain't got no peace, because we spent all our money on some OCDs. We're saying, oh please, we ain't got no peace, because we spent all our money on some OCDs. We got some OJZs, couple ODBs, place them up in perfect order.

please, we ain't got no peas because we spent all our money on some OCDs. It's like, oh please, we ain't got no peas because we spent all our money on some OCDs. We're saying, oh please, we ain't got no peas because we spent all our money on some OCDs. We got some OJZs, couple ODBs, place them up in perfect order because my OCDs.

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It's like, oh please, we ain't got no peas, because we spent all our money on some OCDs. We're saying, oh please, we ain't got no peas, because we spent all our money on some OCDs. We got some OJZs, couple ODBs, place them up in perfect order, cause my OCD.

0: like, oh please, we ain't got no peace, because we spent all that money on some OCDs. It's like, oh please, we ain't got no peace, because we spent all that money on some OCDs. It's like, oh please, we ain't got no peace, because we spent all that money on some OCDs. Got some OJZs, couple ODBs, place them up in perfect order, because my OCD won't let me keep it.
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3: Heute habe ich einen Gast bei Ego FM Backstage. Da freue ich mich wirklich sehr, dass wir ihn endlich mal vors Mikro bekommen. Schon seit vielen Jahren ist Simon Green aka Bonobo unser Musikliebling und jetzt hat er ein neues Album am Start, Distance in Static. Welcome to the show, Simon Bonobo. Hi.
4: Hey, how are you doing?
3: I'm good. How are you?
4: Yeah, I'm really good. Good to be back in Berlin for a little bit.
3: And you've already played a live DJ set.
4: I did, yeah. Saturday, it was like very sweaty. It was like a really hot club, but it was fun. It was good to, you know, it was kind of a nice little intimate room, and it was just like playing music in a sort of sweaty concrete room in Berlin. It was perfect.
3: That sounds so cool. I almost can't believe it's your first time on Ego FM, if I'm correct. And I feel very honored because you're a longtime Musikliebling of ours, so one of our favorites on the program. We're glad to have you.
4: I'm happy to be here.

0: I like coffee. I live in Tokyo, so I'm spoiled for like really good coffee shops. I just kind of like any like espresso based coffee, really. That's my thing. I'm on my second flat white today already.
1: Okay.
0: Yeah, I think as an Englishman, I'm supposed to say tea, but
1: That's okay. Studio or stage? I guess that's difficult.
0: Oh, that is difficult. I would actually say DJ booth.
1: Mm-hmm.
0: Because yeah, I think the time when I'm sort of having the best fun is probably DJing. Although performing on stage is also really kind of exciting, but it takes a little bit more kind of coordination and mental capacity. Whereas DJing is a lot more free and fun.
1: Okay, last of these short questions: analog or digital?
0: Oh, that is a good one, isn't it? Again, I'm sort of being very non-committal here because I think there's a lot to be said for both. I mean, I think we predominantly exist in a sort of digital world now, and there's no shame in that. Yeah, I mean, as an electronic producer, especially, digital is where all the kind of revolution is happening and where all the sort of the future technology is. So yeah, I'm going to say digital. It's going to upset the purists, but here we are.
1: Very good. So 25 years into this musical journey of yours with Bonobo, you're about to release another amazing album, and you said that this album could be or will be a turning point for you as an artist. How is that?
0: I think what I mean by that is really it's been sort of, you know, it has been 25 years and this is my eighth album, and it's like, I think I've kind of said a lot now at this point. So it's really what happens next is going to be sort of maybe exploring something different a little bit. That might be kind of, you know, different kind of medium, working with visual artists or doing more scoring or maybe doing something that's more sort of like installation based. But I'm not sure. I think it's just sort of, I think what I really mean is that I'm not going to think about what's next for a while. And just kind of get off the wheel of like making a record and promoting and touring it and then starting another one. I think it's really just about doing something a little more, a bit more spontaneous.
1: Mm-hmm. Not making plans so much.
0: Not making plans, yeah. The plan is to have no plan for a while.
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0: Joy Crooks mit Feed Don't Fail Me Now und ihre Stimme, die hören wir jetzt gleich nochmal, denn Joy Crooks ist auch als Feature-Gast auf dem neuen Album von Musikliebling Bonobo mit dabei. 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
2: For this album or for your music in general, where do you draw the most inspiration from? Is it nature? Is it film? Is it conversations? What can be a song starter for you?
3: Yeah, it's just experience, really. I mean, I love the amount of traveling that I get to do as a touring artist. So, and I think a lot of inspiration can come from those moments. You know, sometimes you can just sort of come out of, you can play a show, you can be in a club, and the next day there's all this sort of music still ringing in your ears. And all of it, everything, conversation, culture, art, architecture. I think just sort of music is a reflection of what you're doing as a life. I think, you know, music is just an answer, you know, it's a response to experiences.
2: As a fan of your music and the people at Ego FM, we experience your music as Bonobo as really percussion and drums driven music. Of course, you have like quieter parts also, but do you always start with the drums for a new song?
3: I actually rarely start with the drums. I usually start with a melodic idea or sort of like, I usually start with just sort of reharmonizing something. I'll find something that's like a little loop or a little motif, and then where I find the sort of the real emotional magic is like, how do you kind of take this into an unexpected direction? I think it's this idea of coming from hip hop production, essentially, where you're flipping a sample, but it's really kind of flipping something familiar and taking it somewhere unexpected. And I think that's what I look for when I start music, is to kind of have some kind of abstract idea that then takes you in an unexpected journey, I guess.
2: So can we talk about one song on the album that I also really like? I mean, the album shows different aspects of your music, of you as an artist, but Always On Your Side with Joy Crooks. I really enjoyed this one, and I think it's quite different, I'd say. And you said about the song, when Joy sent her ideas for the song, you kind of rearranged the song around her vocal. Can you take us to the studio with you a bit for that one?
3: Yeah, of course. I mean, I had, I knew I wanted to work with Joy quite early on, and I sent her a lot of ideas, which were basically just kind of loops, essentially. They're just like very loose demos of ideas. And she sent back a vocal, which was like almost, so it's a case of editing, really. She kind of like recorded what was the vocal end that ended up on the track, but it wasn't necessarily in that order. And it's the same with the music that I sent her originally. So it was kind of like, there were three stages. There was me making this instrumental, and there was her recording something to it. And then there was me rearranging both of these things, finding a structure, deciding this is going to be the chorus, this is going to be a verse, and we're going to come back to this, and how to sort of like arrange that. And I think that's essentially how I work with a lot of stuff. It's a lot of collaging. You know, I'm not really writing music in a sort of linear way. A lot of the time it's just taking sections of things and moving them around and seeing how they feel, and how long do we want to stay on this area, and then we want to move over here. So yeah, it was arranging based on what she sent me.
2: Cool. So chopping ideas up and then rearranging them back together. That's really cool. You've always been an explorer of sounds, of different musical cultures as well. The album has lyrics in different languages and was recorded like all over the place, in Tokyo, in LA, in London, more places. So what do you find fascinating about these different musical cultures and being inspired by them?
3: Yeah, I mean, I think it's really interesting because I don't see it as such an intentional thing of creating global sounds. I think I'm just really interested in sonic textures. And I think a lot of the time I'm using what would be considered more sort of traditional kind of Western sounds and really just sort of like manipulating those sounds into something else, into the sounds that sounds kind of more unfamiliar. But also that extends into using instrumentation and collaborators from different places. I think I just always listen to music from everywhere, and having spent lots of time in lots of different places, it just sort of makes sense to me to sort of like to incorporate these sounds into what I'm doing. I mean, there's like an Iranian string sample on this record, which was from, I had access to this catalog of Iranian folk music from the sort of 70s onwards, which found its way into the stuff. And there's also sort of archives of field recordings from Africa in the 50s that are on there. So it's really, yes, it's just sound sources from everywhere.
2: I was going to ask, do you have like a favorite sample or favorite instrument playing on this album?
3: Yeah, I mean, I recorded a guzheng, which is like a Chinese harp my friend Kanako played. And that was really interesting because I'm sort of drawn to these kind of sounds and like plucked strings and harps. And there's also a dongu on there, which is a Ugandan, actually from a friend of mine, Otim Alpha, who's like a Ugandan artist. And he makes these harps. They look like kind of, you know, they're made sort of cow skin harps. And I was out recording in Brazil with him and some of the Gorillaz guys, Damon Albarn and people. But I came home with this instrument and I recorded so much of it and I made it into one of the songs on the record as well.
2: How did you take it home? Did you book like a seat next to you on the plane or did you just carry it with you?
3: It's really delicate and it's all made of just wood and nylon. So I wrapped a cloth in it and then it sort of ended up looking like a big rifle. So that was kind of, I had to sort of realizing that's probably an even worse solution to sort of try and get this thing home. But yeah, it was, I had to just transport it very carefully by hand. I managed to sort of put it up in the overhead in the plane. Yeah.
2: Mm-hmm. Okay.
0: Gar nicht so einfach, diese empfindliche Harfe im Flieger mit nach Hause zu nehmen. Den Song, über den wir eben schon gesprochen haben, gemeinsam mit Sängerin Joy Crooks, den hören wir jetzt. 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
3: We mentioned more than 25 years you doing music, and another thing I'd like to ask you, as you've evolved like over time as an artist and as a person, do you sometimes look back on when you were first starting out? Like, how much has the Simon from then changed and what stayed the same?
4: I think, yeah, no, I do think about that. And I try to sort of avoid leaning too much into nostalgia, but I think at this point it's kind of, it's unavoidable. So yeah, I mean, I often sort of like reflect on all the time that's passed, and there are definitely sort of like moments where I'm sort of thinking about like how we were, you know, especially with the live show when we were playing in these sort of like theaters in Europe, and we were a bit more, everything was a bit more jazzy back then. It was a bit of, and I just think that sort of the evolution of it has been really, really interesting. I forgot what the original question was now, but I've been sort of, yeah, I have, it has, this record I think is full of a lot of reflection of all of the stuff that's happened in the past. More than any other one, I think.
3: But also taking it with you into the future, maybe, and planning, planning a big tour, also in the UK and in the US. So can you tell us a bit about what's to be expected, like guest musicians, visuals, and so on?
4: Yeah, totally. I mean, the live show has been sort of evolving along with, you know, this whole time, and this one is going to be a really interesting stage design. It's going to be a very visual thing. We're working with this stage designer called Pierre Claude, who's worked with some really interesting people, including like the Air Moon Safari tour last year. And so it's going to be quite representative of where the music is right now. And in the, there's moments with the set that are going to feel very big and ravey, and there's parts of it that are going to feel very sort of small and intimate. And I think that's really the range and the dynamic of the show is what's going to make it special. I'm sort of working on the set right now, so I can't say exactly what it's going to be because I don't even know myself, but I'm excited to kind of like deconstruct the record, and it's going to be a lot of stuff from the past as well, so it's really going to be a bit more sort of retrospective.
3: Yeah, that's what I was taking away from the record as well, like these contrasts of really quiet and then really ravey, really dance floor-y music.
4: Yeah, I think so. Yeah, I mean, I never really know what I'm gonna do when I start making a record. Like, there was a moment where I was like, maybe this is just gonna be purely a trip hop record, or maybe it's gonna be like an instrumental electronic record, and it ended up kind of being a little bit of everything. And maybe, you know, maybe the sort of the modular cello record is next. But for now, this one's kind of got a breadth to it.
3: We're also kind of transported into this world of film again, because. As a side quest, you've already scored series and work for TV and stuff. So in 2025, you did the soundtrack for this anime series, Lazarus. Can you tell us what was different about making music for that and for your own project?
4: I think the great thing about Lazarus is it was music for another project. It was the director had a vision about what he wanted, and the music was there to support this kind of story. So in a way it was a lot more freeing because I wasn't having to think about like what is the statement here. It was really just sort of at service to the film, which was great because I could just work with, you know, like a skill set of things I knew I could do. And it was like, it wasn't a very strict parameter, but there was a loose brief, and I was like, I can just do that. You know, that's something that I'm going to take a lot of pleasure in. So it was really just sort of jamming with instruments. I wanted it to be very drum heavy and very sort of like rhythmic, but then also have these sort of like themes threading through it. So it was nice. Yeah, it was nice to sort of work in a different way, not sort of like towards an album that's going to have its own sort of independent story, but just to sort of like make music for a specific thing where the narrative is already there. It was a cool way of working. It was very like, it felt very free and quite easy to work that way.
3: You've mentioned this before, but maybe more side quests like these in the future?
4: Yeah, I hope so, yeah. I mean, I don't know what it is exactly what it's going to be. I think the idea now is to not have a plan for a little while. I think at some point I've always been on this sort of like circle of doing, making a record, touring a record, promoting a record, making it again. And I think maybe now I'm just going to get off the wheel for a little bit and see what feels good after.
3: Okay, and maybe also go on a short vacation before the tour starts.
4: That would be nice. Yeah, I might do that. Sabbatical somewhere weird and exciting.
3: Thank you so much for taking the time today, Simon Green, Bonobo. Thank you for being on Ego FM.
4: Nice to talk to you. Thanks for having me.

0: freezing snow season.
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One for sorrow, two for she'll tell me how a day went. You can't measure anything good in football pitches or Empire State Building, stacked one on top of another. All the good

your song about you shouldn't have a conventional chorus or hook, because any breakthrough about you would undoubtedly lead to the assassination of the professor who hypothesized your existence at all. You're the god particle in baby banks, the blackest black ever painted, or the world's largest roadside ball of yarn. It was a false spring and everyone had forgotten their jacket, but you're still out there somewhere, white hot, existing. Sorry that you couldn't be everything I wanted you to be.

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0: Dracula. 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

0: through the streets of a great city, a wonderful rumor, picked up from the radio, has begun to spread.
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